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0: 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I'm the guitarist of Simande.
1: And I'm Steve. I'm the bass player.
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So I have a weekly routine. When I have some time off on the weekend, I walk over to Grimey's, which is right down the street from my house, and I go record shopping, and I hit a gold mine last week. I love to give you a glimpse into the chronicles of searching for records with Marquise Munson. So I went to Grimey's. I went to their soul and funk section. They had some used soul records that I went through, and I hit a gold mine. I bought records from Brothers Johnson, Commodores. I brought the Chambers Brothers. I bought so many great records that I added to my collection. And that's why it's like one of my favorite things to do is just sometimes on the weekend, early on a Saturday morning, I'll just go to Grimey's or go to Vinyl Tap and just go through records for an hour and a half. It's very peaceful. You know, it's one of those things that kind of helps me forget about the woes of the world and just go through these crates. And it's always fun. And it was so funny. There was a guy behind me. He was like looking for Stax Records, anything Stax Records. And so I found one. I gave it to him. We started talking about our love for Stax Records. It's a lot of fun. Love the vinyl community here in Nashville. So shout out to that. But I also bought Harold Melvin and the Blue Notes, which is a great greatest hits album of all their biggest hits, including Bad Luck. And this next song, here is The Love I Lost.

Whenever I hear that song, I remember being on a swing set in rural Louisiana, changing the words to match my elementary school girlfriend, Amy. What I didn't know is I should have been singing Oh Carrie, which flows a lot better anyway, because she would become the love of my life. She was a 1,000 miles away in California at the time, though, and she was thinking about that song in a totally different way, because it was her dad who co-wrote that song and played on so many records that it surrounded my life and the life of millions all over the world, from his TV and film work to huge hits like Betty Davis Eyes and Hot Child in the City and Only the Lonely. But he was more than that, more than just a drummer, more than just a songwriter and a great producer. He was an amazing human being who touched literally everyone he ever met in his 80 years on this earth. To Craig James Cramp, who passed away on April 16th at the age of 80. Craig's musical journey began in Milwaukee, where he was born. And as a kid, 7, 8, 9 years old, he began banging around pots and pans and eventually getting a drum set for Christmas, which would result in actual professional gigs before the age of 12. He would eventually go on to play in teen dance bands of the early 60s with his brother Carl. And that led to meeting Dee Robbins, who was signed to RCA Records at the time and who would eventually form a family band with his brothers and cousin, and cousin in air quotes, Craig. They were called the Robs. And they were discovered by Dick Clark during the Teen World's Fair in Chicago. That led to Dick Clark helping the Robs move out to California and becoming the featured band on his very 60s show called Where the Action Is. This led to the Robs being on the cover of a ton of teen magazines. You can see Craig from the Robs right alongside Paul from the Beatles. And while they never achieved that kind of international success, their songs did end up on the charts alongside the Stones and the Beatles and Bob Dylan and other artists of the era, especially this song, Race with the Wind.

After a couple of other releases and record deals, the Robs began to reflect the sound of their new surroundings and their friends they'd made in the Laurel Canyon country rock scene, cutting an album as a new band name, Cherokee, that features Chris Hillman from the Byrds.

I want to acknowledge there is no way to encapsulate this man's legacy. If you'd like to deep dive, you can find his credits on AllMusic. We have a Spotify playlist as well. And it really runs the gamut. There is the bizarre, like the Richard Simmons album, which features his family members on the cover. There are collaborations, Lita Ford and Ozzy Osbourne classic, Close My Eyes Forever. There are things that were kind of lost to time, like Tony OK. But when I think of his incredible legacy, I do come back to one song that I think represents him in so many ways. It's a great drum track. It also really helps elevate this band to a height that they had never seen before. And he's also behind the scenes. If you go looking for the credits for Under the Milky Way, you won't necessarily see Craig's name. He's listed as additional percussion inside the album notes, but that's him on the drums. And anyone who knows what he sounds like knows for sure that's him. When we would talk about this, and I would want to correct the official record. Hey, Craig, how do we make sure your name is on that? Yeah, of course he wanted to see it, but he didn't care that much. He knew what he had done, and the pleasure was in the making. His pride was in the work, and his pride was really, more than anything, in his family. We will miss him. I will miss asking him all the stories about his incredible life. But luckily, we still have his music.

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You Got the Power from War, wrapping us up on Soul Phonic Sounds. Big special thanks to Community Foundation of Middle Tennessee. You Got the Power. Yes, I am talking about you that's currently listening right now. Press Forward Middle Tennessee are conducting a short survey asking residents how they receive local information, from school updates to severe weather alerts. Strong communities depend on strong information. This survey is one way to make sure every voice helps shape that future, and you have the power to shape that future. Details at pressforwardmidtn.news. That is pressforwardmidtn.news. And thank you so much for listening to Soul Phonic Sounds tonight. My name is Marquise Munson. Have a great weekend. We'll get back to regularly scheduled programming coming up in just a few. But I'm going to wrap up Soul Phonic with this track from Teddy Pendergrass. Here is Get Up, Get Down, Get Funky, and Get Loose. Everything I hope that you do this weekend. Have fun. Thank you so much for listening to WNXP. Thank you so much for supporting us as well. And thank you for listening to Soul Phonic Sounds.

I think I've summoned new music from Steve Lacy. So last night, I was talking about Raven Lanae's new record. It is called Blue Island. Just got announced yesterday. I'll be playing a song from that record in the 9 o'clock hour. And then after talking about Raven Lanae, I said, Steve Lacy, it is your turn. Please come out with a new record. And sure enough, he, on his Instagram page, posted that he'll be dropping his first single for this new album on June 5th, even accompanied with a music video. So I have summoned the spirit of Steve Lacy. But that is a throwback from Steve Lacy. I say throwback, but I mean, it's a couple of years ago. 2015, that's not too long ago. That song from Steve Lacy called See Ya Girl. My name is Marquise Munson, and thank you so much for listening to WNXP Nashville. Happy Friday to all of you out there in Middle Tennessee and beyond. Got a lot of great music coming up for you tonight until 10 p.m. Hopefully, you enjoyed Soulphonic Sounds, and we're going to continue the fun throughout the rest of this Friday. But also, I'm going to talk about video game soundtracks later this hour, so stay tuned for that. But in the meantime, here is Cartoons with a song called Groceries.

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2: Nashville musician Caroline Carter has come a long way from her West Texas upbringing, which focused on Southern hospitality. Her new EP, Fetch, grapples with finding her own identity while being a people pleaser. She grew up. Growing up, Caroline Carter was taught to be polite. She and her sister Casey were enrolled in etiquette classes by their parents. They were taught to serve others and to do it quietly, responding in a demure, yes, ma'am, or no, sir.
3: That kind of ties into like people-pleasing tendencies, which obviously made itself present in any relationship that I've ever had that I'm trying to break out of.
2: Caroline says that her and Casey chose opposite paths when they left home after high school. Her sister took the more traditional route. She went to Baylor University in Texas. She rushed a sorority. Caroline headed out of state to follow her muse, and she landed in Nashville to study music at Belmont. But she got her real education when she got an internship at the radio station Lightning 100.
3: That was kind of the first moment where I felt like I was finding my footing here.
2: That's where we met for our interview, in the courtyard just outside of the studio in Marathon Village.
3: I also knew it would be a really good excuse for me to like get exposed to a lot of new music and use that for my artistry as well.
2: Early on, Carter was making soft, acoustic, singer-songwriter type songs. Hold me like I'm somebody you'd want. But she started feeling drawn to messier textures when she was assigned coverage of an indie rock band.
3: I remember I had to write an article for a Mama song. It was the cover they did of a song called Sunday.

0: Web streaming made possible by the Nashville Food Project's Growing Together Farmers Market on Haywood Lane near Nolensville Pike. 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SNAP accepted. 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
1: That's 3-2-1, the lead song on the Fetch EP. The cover of Fetch is a dog with its mouth open, angling towards a tennis ball that is being held just out of reach. The dog metaphor is something that Carter first clocked on fellow Nashville indie musician Soccer Mommy's song, Your Dog. Which reminded Carter of her own people-pleasing tendencies.
2: I find it very smart and also vulnerable when someone uses a metaphor like that to be like, I feel like something's so helpless for you, like almost like your pet. And it kind of strips away your like identity to think of yourself like that, like feeling so attached to somebody else, like your worth is tied to them. It does feel like a dog on a leash.
1: But where Soccer Mommy's song resists the feeling of being on a leash, in Carter's song Watchdog, she feels for the dog.

0: Those guitars are meant to be written as, like, here's how it feels going on in my brain, but what's actually coming out is something much softer and dialed back as to not freak somebody out.
1: That's just good manners. But Carter doesn't feel the need to come off as a proper lady in any way. She's actually held on to the deeper lesson of those etiquette classes, which is just conveying genuine kindness. And she's found a way to weave that into her music in a way that shows that that can be loud and messy. Fetch is etiquette as empathy.
0: My mom would be very proud of me for saying this, but I think all of that stuff, as ridiculous as it seemed to be doing in the moment, like, really, really set me up to be who I am now, because I love people and I love, like, bringing that Southern hospitality, I guess, into my life now. I would hope that I bring a little bit of that light into Nashville.
1: Justin Barney, Nashville Public Radio.

0: Yeah, what's happening? Star Lito checking in.
1: Hi, I'm Monica Martin.
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New music from Jack White, G.O.D., and the Broken Ribs, right here on WNXP Nashville. Jack White will be hitting the stage at The Truth. That show is happening on October 9th. My name is Marquise Munson. Thank you so much for tuning in. Really do appreciate you, as always. Hope you had a great Friday to this point. So yesterday, we had a tour of the studio for a couple of members who were unable to go to the open house that we did back in April. So it was a small group of members. We got to walk them around the studio. They learned a little bit more about Nashville Public Radio as a whole. Got to talk to some people at WPLN. And I got to talk to them about the processes of WNXP. And sure enough, one of those people just so happens to be the founder of Tell a Friend, Evan Andrews. And Tell a Friend is a really cool Instagram page. If you want to learn about events that are happening in Nashville outside of What Wear Wednesdays, I promise you Tell a Friend is a perfect avenue for that. So if you have an Instagram page, you can give them a follow. But me and Evan were talking, and he mentioned a break that I did probably like 2 months ago where I talked about falling in love with a lot of music because I played a lot of video games as a kid, and NBA Street Volume 2, one of my favorite soundtracks of all time. I got to discover so much great music from that soundtrack, which you're going to hear coming up in a few. But he was telling me how when he heard that break, he just knew that me and him were just connected in some way, because he was like, I felt that same way. When you said that, I was like, there's no way he played NBA Street. And I was like, sure enough, I did. And so it's always cool when listeners of this program, because sometimes I just feel like I just be talking. I would just be kind of going on my own little tangents. And so the fact that someone on the other side is hearing this and say, I feel that as well, it's truly amazing to hear. So anytime you guys meet me and you say that, it's always like one of my biggest accomplishments, knowing that I'm not just going on tangents. I'm actually talking about things that people kind of share memories of as well. So it was really cool to hear him talk about that. So now it's time to play some songs from NBA Street Volume 2, the soundtrack, and then I'll play another soundtrack that was very influential in my music discovery. Here is one of the songs from that soundtrack. It is Lords of the Underground with Chief Rocka.

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A song I discovered when I was 12 years old playing NBA Street Volume 2 on my Nintendo GameCube. That is Pete Rock, CL Smooth, They Reminisce Over You. So funny that a decade after this song was released back in 1992, I'm discovering this song in the year 2003. And it's such a staple of 90s hip hop, and I didn't discover it until the early 2000s. But I owe it to video games for that discovery of this song. And that's why video game soundtracks are so important to the music discovery landscape. I discovered a lot of my favorite rappers on this soundtrack in particular. First time I ever heard Black Sheep, The Choice Is Yours, was this video game. First time I ever heard Lords of the Underground, Chief Rocka, this video game. Even Dilated Peoples, did not know who they were, but heard them on this soundtrack and became a fan. So I owe it a lot to video games for that music discovery. And so big shout out to NBA Street Volume 2 and the people that put that soundtrack together. It was amazing. But I want to talk about another soundtrack that we can all relate to and a video game that I think we all enjoyed. That is Tony Hawk Pro Skater. And this song is featured from the soundtrack Tony Hawk Pro Skater 2, one of my favorites. Here's Naughty by Nature, Pin the Tail on the Donkey.

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0: I remember hearing this song on Tony Hawk Pro Skater for the first time ever. It's on the main menu of the video game. So as soon as you start the video game, this is the song that you hear. And I remember being a kid and doing something I never do when I play a video game. I hit reset because I wanted to hear that song again. It was that good. And it was just mind-blowing because I was like, I've never heard this song. I never heard of Rage Against the Machine at this point. Mind you, I'm 9 years old. Don't judge me. But yes, I instantly became a fan of Rage Against the Machine. I remember listening to Battle of Los Angeles right after this. And this video game helped me discover so many incredible bands. And so I owe it to Tony Hawk Pro Skater for introducing me to one of my favorite rock bands of all time, Rage Against the Machine. That is Guerrilla Radio. But my name is Marquise Munson. I'll be done talking about video games for the rest of this hour. But I do have one more thing to say about video games and video game soundtracks. So back in 2021, I talked to Genesis Owusu about his debut record. And me and him talked about our love for video game soundtracks. And he told me that Tony Hawk Pro Skater and Jet Set Radio, that video game helped him a lot in his music discovery. Here's what Genesis Owusu had to say.
1: The soundtrack on that video game was so crazy and random and like full of sounds that I'd never heard before, artists that I'd never heard before. And it really just reinforced this energy of just being a complete weirdo into my life. So I'm forever indebted to that game and its soundtrack. I just did a live performance on a local radio station called Triple J of Anarchy in the UK by Sex Pistols, which was a song that I heard on Pro Skater 4 when I was like 6 years old.

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That was Dream Job from Yard Act. That song is featured from their previous record called Where's My Utopia? But they will be releasing a brand new album. It is coming out on July 17th called You're Gonna Need a Little Music. And if you need a little music, you came to the right place. My name is Marquise Munson. Really do appreciate you for tuning in tonight. Got a lot of great music for you this hour, and then I'll let you go on about your merry way all through the rest of your weekend. But we got a lot of weekend DJs that are incredible, so make sure you're just tuned in all throughout this weekend right here on WNXP. But speaking of new music, an announcement of a new record from Raven Lanae. It is called Blue Island. That will be released on August 7th. And when talking about this record, Raven Lanae says, this album is a point of arrival and feeling set in my ways and who I am and feeling free of any of those preconceived notions about blackness or what I had to be in the past. So I think it's fun to challenge the idea of what R&B is supposed to sound like, what pop is supposed to sound like, and really say, forget all that and do my own thing. She didn't say forget. She said another word that I'm not going to say on the radio. But yes, Raven Lanae, new record, August 7th. It is called Blue Island. And this is the song that is featured from that record. Here is new music, Raven Lanae with Handle.

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0: Hey, what's up? This is Marquise Munson. 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

That was new music from Samara Sin with Clank. That song is featured from Pigeons and Planes compilation album. It is called See You Next Year. That record was released last week, featuring some up-and-coming artists that you want to be paying attention to, like Samara Sin, Sherwin on this project, as well as Oliver Malcolm, Punching Bag, Overcast, and many more. You'll learn more about that compilation album on the New Music Experience. I was able to talk to Sherwin about this project and also about just Sherwin in general, because he is also from Nashville, lived here at one point, now residing out in LA, huge collaborator with artists like Pawpaw Rod, Samara Sin, and even Duckworth as well, and even worked with Mac Miller. So we'll learn a lot more about that on the New Music Experience on Monday. So make sure you stay tuned. 3 p.m. on Monday. Replay around this time, 9 p.m. on Monday, right here, WNXP Nashville. Speaking of new music, we have some new Nashville music from Styrofoam Winos. July 24th, they'll be doing an album release show at the Blue Room. Here's Styrofoam Winos with Pearls.

A champion of mental health issues, LGBTQ rights, and the music of her native Texas, Kacey Musgraves has been a well-respected member of the Nashville music community for over 15 years. She has a new album called Middle of Nowhere and a show this fall at Bridgestone, and she is WNXP's Nashville Artist of the Month. Here's one of her songs.

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2: I'm sorry, Charlie Murphy. 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

I guarantee you, if you walk into any karaoke bar this weekend, if that's your plan, guess what? You're going to hear that song from Mark Ronson and Amy Winehouse. That is Valerie wrapping us up on this Friday night. My name is Marquise Munson. I want to say thank you so much for tuning in. I really do appreciate it. Hope you have a great rest of your weekend. We got a lot of great weekend DJs as well, so make sure you stay tuned all throughout this weekend, and we'll continue to be the soundtrack for your entire weekend, even though it might rain all week, so you might be stuck in the house. But guess what? 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So thank you so much for tuning in tonight. I will talk to you on Monday, but earlier tonight on Soul Phonic Sounds, I played Brothers Johnson, Strawberry Letter 23. So I'm going to also play Shuggie Otis, Strawberry Letter 23. Thank you so much for tuning in to WNXP, and enjoy some Shuggie Otis as we wrap up this Friday night.

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0: 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And we woke up at the crack of noon to be here for y'all, and thanks for having us.

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know, every now and then I think you might like to hear something from us. Nice and easy. But there's just one thing, you see. We never ever do nothing nice and easy. We always do it nice and rough. But we're gonna take the beginning of this song and do it easy. But then we're gonna do the finish.

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Old Supreme hoodies and t-shirts, what I rap is with. 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
0: Bringing that Southern Fried Funk for your ear holes. 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
4: 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I'm Robin Hilton. I'm here with Sheldon Pierce.
5: Hello.
4: And Hazel Sills.
6: Hi.
4: So you all have a very tall order for this episode. We are going to attempt to crown a single song for an entire generation. Millennials, specifically. Did you understand that that's what you were signing up for when you agreed to do the show?
5: I did.
4: The look
5: yes.
4: on your face
5: yeah.
4: tells me, are we?
5: I am proud to be on the millennial panel deciding the song for
6: I'm imagining Sheldon, like, pushing his glasses. this is really serious.
5: This very important undertaking. The definitive millennial song. We will crown it here.
4: Well, this is the kind of question that I love to nerd out on, and this probably comes as no surprise to anybody listening, but I am not a millennial. I don't really have a horse in this race, but I do love to consider questions like this, and this is one that came up recently on a Blue Sky thread. A writer from Nashville, Tyler Huckabee, posted this question on Blue Sky. What is the defining millennial song? What song captures the millennial experience or sounds like the millennial generation? Is that the best way to sum it up?
5: Yeah, I think of it as being representative of the time and its zeitgeist, like the experience of being a millennial, but sort of a cultural artifact that has not escaped that era and mm-hmm. is like distinctly dated by
6: yes.
5: the aesthetics of the time in some way.
4: Would you say it's a song that can't be claimed by any other genre?
5: That's the way that I've been thinking about
6: yeah.
5: it. I saw a lot of people talking about Mr. Brightside by mm-hmm. The Killers. That is a song that comes up often. And to me, I'm like, that is a song made in a millennial era that has sort of transcended millennialness. Like, it is now like a football stadium song. Like, they play it every right. home game at Michigan football games. And those kids who know every word to that song are not millennials. So it can't be a millennial song in the same way if it has moved out of the window. It doesn't even have to necessarily be made by millennials, but was clearly made for millennials as a part of the youth culture and would stick out like a sore thumb for any generation coming after that would be like, oh, what is this?
4: Yeah. Well, we'll get into all the different questions that come up with this whole idea. But you all brought some songs, and we're just going to kind of go back and forth here and share your contenders. And I want to try to rank these on the fly. We'll do a top five here, and we'll inch our way to what is the most defining millennial song. Oh, and we should clarify that, for anyone who doesn't know, that the millennial generation, 1981, you're born 1981 to 1996, that window, yeah?
5: Yes.
4: Yeah.
5: Yeah.
4: Who wants to start?
6: So I think for me, a crucial part of millennial music, just my kind of personal interpretation of it, is that I think a lot of millennial music is united by this sense of deep sincerity, this feeling of carefree freedom and this kind of almost careless attitude, in a sense, this kind of like live fast, die young ethos. And one song that definitely comes to mind for me when I think about that, you know, central aspect of millennial music to me is the song Time to Pretend by MGMT.

0: I was going to save this for later, but I was thinking, okay, if I approach this as a journalist and I, you know, and I take lots of things into consideration, what song would I pick? And I came up with a couple. One is a pre-9/11 song, and one is a post-9/11 song. And this was my pick.
1: Yeah, I mean, I think that, you know, millennials had a very tough upbringing. Like, yeah, we grew up in the shadow of 9/11 and, you know, lived through a war, and the country was, you know, the financial crisis. And, you know, I think that millennials get saddled with a lot of stereotypes, but a lot of harsh realities as well. I mean, you know, the world is a hard place to live in for millennials. We don't have the stability and financial security of the generations that came before us. And I feel like, you know, Time to Pretend is, it's a fun synth pop song. It almost feels like it could have been a song that came out in the 80s, but I do think there is this kernel of real millennial experience and this mixture of despair and hope sort of in it. And I think that line, yeah, it's overwhelming, but what else can we do? Like, we got to get office jobs. It just feels like very real. And I don't know, a lot of this song is also about, to me, like mourning childhood. Like, I miss
0: you know, my mom, I miss my dad, I miss my childhood home. Yeah.
1: And it feels very millennial to me to get all those ideas into a song that, you know, you also could be like dancing to on a rooftop somewhere with like a beer in your hand.
0: Another critical thing I think about this song is that it starts off as we are rock stars, right? We are winning, but they completely crash by the end of the song, and that's why I pick it as like a post 9/11 song. And I don't know. I mean, you guys lived through it. We're still living through it. But you know what I mean? It's like, leading up to 9/11, you had the dot-com boom, and we're all going to be billionaires by the time we're 19 years old. All I got to do is write a business plan on a straw wrapper and slide it across the table to somebody, and they'll make me rich. And then there's 9/11, the dot-com crash, everything, the whole bottom falls out, and then you get this song. So this came out in 2007.
2: Even thinking beyond just like the literal content of the song, every time I hear this, I'm transported to a time of the clicking iPhone wheel sound, iPod wheel sound, like circling through your iPod to get to MGMT's Time to Pretend is a distinctly millennial memory.
0: Yeah.
2: It just feels like a part of that era transitioning from the time that you're talking about, Robin, the post 9/11, in the thick of the Iraq war, but also Obama is looming and the change posters are being put up as
0: we speak. That's true, yeah.
2: That is like the inflection point that we are at with this song. And I think you can feel the tension of it. There is a reservation, but there's also a bit of optimism in the way that the song sounds.
0: Yeah.
2: And I think that tension is what is at play at that point in the millennial experience.
0: All right, let's get to something else.
2: Yeah, I don't think you can talk about millennial music without talking about recession pop, which is the sort of subgenre that emerged in the wake of the 2008 financial crisis, sort of like, let's hit the dance floor and forget our troubles type energy, because we'll never own homes. So let's party instead. I cycled through
0: retire.
2: I cycled through a few different core examples of this. Mm-hmm. There's like LMFAO's Party Rock Anthem. Ugh. There's Pitbull and Neo's Give Me Everything. We talked about Gaga. Just Dance feels like it's here. And like Tayo Cruz's Dynamite.
1: Yes.
2: But I chose maybe the worst of them. The Far East Movement featuring Cataracts and Dev, Like a G6.
1: I love this song. I'm sorry.

0: Don't stop.
1: Okay, Sheldon, tell us about Far East Movement.
2: Yeah.
1: The band behind this song.
2: You want to talk about a group that just like really did not escape millennial containment? That is the Far East Movement. This is like peak one-hit wonder status.
1: Yeah.
2: Very much of the era. But this song sort of rose up in 2010 in the wake of all the other songs that I previously mentioned, mixing a sort of like electro hop, highly digitized sound that is sort of like specific to the end of the iTunes era, the digital downloads era, but also feels particularly representative of what we are talking about when we talk about recession pop, this idea of ownership is beyond my grasp, but here is an opportunity to just enjoy myself. And to me, that is what the generation was feeling in this moment. I was literally graduating high school in 2010, and there was a general anxiety about what was coming next. And to sort of assuage that, you're like, well, I might as well have a good time while I can.
3: And I'm doing that to this day.
2: maybe we never quite escaped that, actually.
3: I'm still partying like a G6 in 2026. No, you know what this music is reminding me of and hearing you talk, Sheldon, is it reminds me of also a phenomenon in this era was super logo-centric clothing.
2: Yeah.
3: Like, designer logos were huge. And it was because sometimes the stuff that has a logo on it is the cheapest version of that designer clothing you can buy. Like, if you can't buy a Gucci outfit, you can buy a Gucci wallet at the mall. And you can have this small level experience of luxury just in this, you know, logo. And I feel like these songs are kind of like buying the Gucci branded wallet.
2: Absolutely.
3: It's like, it's supposed to transport you.
1: It's interesting that that's the reaction, because I think for Gen Xers, the reaction, because we, you know, I graduated during a recession. I could not even find a part-time job, like at a grocery store, anything when I went to college. There was nothing. But our reaction was anger. It was ragey music in all kinds of genres. The music just raged.
2: Yeah.
3: I will say that I do think growing up in this era, depictions of excess and luxury were all around. Like, at this point, MTV was not a music channel anymore. It was basically showing the lives of the rich and the famous and My Super Sweet 16, and you couldn't open up a tabloid magazine without seeing celebrities everywhere. And it was this kind of, you know, crazy commodity-focused culture, which also plays into the thing I was saying about, like, logos being very big. And so you're constantly being inundated with these things that you don't have and people trying to sell you on this reality that you'll never have. And I think that is also, it's like this music didn't exist in a vacuum. It existed in the sociopolitical context that we're talking about, but also kind of pop culture at large and the narratives and the aesthetics that pop culture valued at that time.
1: That's why I say I think you have to break it into pre-9/11 and post-9/11, because if the clock stops ticking in August or whatever of 2001, you have a very different portrait of America and what kids are coming up in, because at that point, they were coming of age when, again, people were getting ready. It was the dot-com boom. It seemed like anything was possible.
2: Yeah.
1: If you had a great idea, you could make it happen and be very, very successful. And the age of disillusionment and recession pop hadn't started yet.
2: Yeah.
1: And it's a totally different picture.
2: Well, yeah, it is interesting that you say that, because I remember Gia Tolentino wrote a piece in The New Yorker almost a decade ago called Where Millennials Come From. And there was a very different sensibility about what people thought of millennials in 2000 versus how they felt about them by 2010. The sense initially was that they were positive and industrious, and that
1: they're
2: were going
1: save
2: to
1: save the world.
2: They're going to make the world anew. That was the energy. The me generation stuff didn't happen until after the fact.
1: Yeah.
2: All of that is sort of like surging to the surface with a song like this.
1: All right, we got to take a quick break here, but we'll have more defining songs for the millennial generation right after this. And you're listening to All Songs Considered from NPR Music. It's All Songs Considered from NPR Music. I'm Robin Hilton. I'm here with Sheldon Pierce and Hazel Sills, and we are talking about the defining songs for millennials. Hazel.
3: I don't know if it embodies all of the themes that we've been talking about that I do think are very, you know, present and connected to millennial music, but I want to play the song Crank That by Soulja Boy.
0: Yes. Soulja Boy, tough. Hey, I got this new dance for y'all called the Soulja Boy. You got to punch, then crank back three times from left to right.
3: Are you doing this?
1: That was Sheldon.

0: go. Soulja Boy representation.
1: Sheldon, I have not listened to Soulja Boy in so long before this week, and it's brought me so much joy. So this was Soulja Boy's, you know, debut song. It was number one in the Billboard charts. Like I said, if you were a teenager when those first two Soulja Boy albums dropped, like, you could not escape him. And Soulja Boy is a quintessential millennial. I mean, he was a teenager when this song came out, and a lot of people who are much smarter than me have written about this, but Soulja Boy was, like, basically the OG influencer. Yeah. Like, he laid the groundwork for so much of what contemporary music stardom is, and independent of genre, you know, this song had a dance craze, very pre-TikTok. He was a YouTube star, the way that he promoted his music on social media, on LimeWire and MySpace, and this song just, it wasn't necessarily like a song, you know, for the club, but I just associate this song with such collective enthusiasm and, like, everyone running to the dance floor at your school dance. I think Sheldon's response to this song, I hope, is, like, a testament to how powerful this song was for so many millennials. And, yeah, I just think it's, like, we can't talk about millennial music without talking about Soulja Boy and his impact.
2: This song also feels so distinctly of a Snap Music era that only exists at the time. Like, we've talked about how rap was able to continue its expansion across other genres. Crank That is representative of a sound that never broke containment. Like, this is a sound.
1: Yeah, that's the other thing too. It's like, I feel like he exists in the bubble that we have been talking about.
2: Exactly. Yeah. Like, there is something distinctly late aughts about the Soulja Boy sound.
1: Yeah.
2: People used to talk about ringtone rap.
1: And
2: that is precisely what this is. And ringtone, there's nothing more millennial than a ringtone.
3: So we're down to the last two spots. And Hazel, why don't you pick the number two song? And then we're probably going to hash it out for the number one song. What do you got for number two?
1: I was thinking about songs that were omnipresent, just like inescapable in my, you know, middle school, you know, high school, grade school years. And I want to play a song that, you know, I don't think was ever a favorite song of mine, or I was necessarily listening to a lot of the genre that it was born out of. But I think that it represents a lot of the millennial values that we have been talking about. And I really have not listened to it in maybe 20 years until doing this episode, which is the song Sugar, We're Going Down by Fall Out Boy.
0: Oh, I was going to pick that.
1: Oh, hey. That's so millennial of us.
0: Yeah.

0: I think of what Tom Bryan, the critic at Stereo Gum, but writing for Village Voice at the time, called MySpace emo. Is like the millennial sound and aesthetic, representing sort of like the Hot Topic Warped Tour era. That is so transitional away from the darker sounds of grunge and toward a more scene and like mallcore, like a corporatized
1: version.
0: Did
1: you

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1: No. These are really good questions.
2: Yeah, the people need to know.
1: Hot Topic, which I do still believe exists, and at one point was like one of the largest retailers of physical music in the country.
3: Oh, okay. Big chain music.
1: It is,
3: okay.
1: Yeah, it's a, no. It's not a music store. It is like an alternative subculture clothing music store.
2: It has all kinds of stuff in there.
1: I would say
3: Urban Outfitters, how they have clothes and music and stuff.
1: Yeah, but imagine for goth kids.
3: Yeah, okay.
1: It's
2: really dark in there. All the walls are black, and they have shirts like hanging on the walls. Like there's a whole section of like band shirts that you can look up and say, "Oh, there's
3: I got you.
2: There's Bring Me the Horizon." Like that's kind of the vibe in there.
1: Yeah, but I think, you know, Sugar, We're Going Down, in a way, it's like it still embodies all this over-the-top earnestness that we've been talking about. It doesn't really matter to me what genre you're working in.
3: So we've come to the number one spot, and we're obviously leaving a ton of songs on the table here. Let me just rattle off some from the comments that got mentioned most. The Sunscreen Song. The Baz Luhrmann.
1: What?
2: Yeah, I've never even heard.
1: So what is that song? I actually don't know that song.
2: I don't know what song
3: the
2: that
3: sunscreen
2: is.
3: Song?
1: No.
3: Everyone's free to wear sunscreen?
2: I've legitimately
1: Oh, is it kind of like a chant?
3: It's here.
4: Ladies and gentlemen of the class of 99, wear sunscreen.
1: No, I don't know this song. Which should be after it.
3: Wow.
2: I don't know this song.
4: Sunscreen would be it. The long-term benefits of sunscreen have been proved by scientists, whereas the rest of my advice has no basis more reliable than my own meandering experience.
1: No.
3: It doesn't matter the longer I play this.
1: There's no recognition. I don't know this song.
2: This is completely
3: that's amazing.
2: Foreign to me.
3: Yeah, because this was a song that I saw mentioned a lot, and I kept thinking, feels more Gen X to me. Or at least crossover, but it came out in 97. That's interesting, because I think 97, you're getting high school kids, but you're getting the tail end of also Gen Xers who are graduating as well, I think, around this time.
1: Yeah, this is my younger millennial bias showing.
3: How about Backstreet Boys, I Want It That Way?
2: I mean, it's
1: I feel like it's too big.
2: Yeah, I was going to say, there's something about it that doesn't feel innately millennial. Maybe it's the Max Martin-ness of it all.
3: Outkast, Miss Jackson.
2: Yeah. If I were to do an Outkast song, I would do Hey Ya as the millennial.
3: Hey Ya.
1: Hey Ya.
3: Yeah.
1: Yeah.
3: Yeah, I agree. Jet, Are You Gonna Be My Girl?
1: Ugh, yeah. Yeah. Anything in an iTunes commercial.
3: Yeah,
1: right? Wasn't
3: yeah,
1: it?
3: Yeah,
1: right.
3: Yeah,
2: yeah, yeah,
1: yeah. Yeah, it was like 1, 2, 3, 4.
2: Yeah.
1: Shut Up and Let Me Go by the Ting Tings.
2: Yeah.
3: Oh, yeah, yeah, yeah. We can just make a playlist of these, and I'll put as many of these as we can in the play. Well, we can put as many as we want in the playlist. There's literally no limit.
2: Yeah.
3: We'll put all of these in the playlist.
2: Yeah, so obviously Hazel and I had both had Sugar, We're Going Down on our lists, but my extra pick is, to me, representative of... They often call the millennial generation like the first globalized generation because the internet broke down so many borders in so many different ways. And to me, this song is representative of borders crashing in almost every sense. It's MIA's Paper Planes.
1: Mm-hmm.

0: What do you think, Hazel?
1: I'll allow it. I think that it's less... I think that I was going more for, like, cringe. Because I think that I love it.
2: Are you saying, like, this is too good?
1: No, but I think Sheldon's argument, you know, the breaking down of...

0: barriers. I think, you know, MIA, like Soulja Boy, was also very internet savvy. And I think that this song has that same kind of like run to the dance floor, call and response aspect to it. And but yeah, there is something to me where I'm like, I don't know, is it like, it seems wrong to crown something that like I would be proud of.
1: Yeah.
0: I don't know.
1: I would like, say like it's it is
2: so millennial.
1: It is kind of funny for I did base my lids largely on cringe, thinking of that as the millennial experience.
0: I know.
1: And then that's to funny. Have this song be the last song is a bit of
3: I do wonder also whether or not this song can really be contained within the millennial
1: experience.
3: That's
1: the other thing. It does. It has a timeless energy. It like...
3: Well, it's also like, I mean, Bob Boylan, when he and I were doing this show, like, we played this. A boomer played this on this show back when it came out. I do remember when it came out thinking, wow, music has just gotten so cool. Like, just thinking that we were really entering a great new era with music.
1: Yeah. I think the millennialness of this one comes not from its being contained to this specific era, but it more feeling representative of the zeitgeist. It feels like so much of the culture is being pulled through a point here with this song. Mm-hmm. Like, thinking about genre fluidity, thinking about it literally making its way to the Grammy stage and her performing alongside Jay-Z and Lil Wayne and Kanye West and T.I. and like that as a sort of like stop and look kind of cultural moment, thinking about its politicized nature and the way in which it interrogates capitalism and the American immigration system, and then thinking about the way that it just seems to pull together. I mean, she's a British immigrant, cross-pollinizing a lot of different kinds of cultural ideas in this song, and that feels distinctly like a millennial experience to me.
3: So we'll go out on this, and we'll put together a playlist of all of our picks. Sheldon Pierce, Hazel Sills, thanks so much as always.
1: Always a great time.
0: Thank you.
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7: 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I'm Felix Contreras.
8: And I'm Ana Maria Sayer. Let the chisme begin. The chisme is, Felix, you've been away and now you're back. So did you bring me something good? Because if not, it was a waste to send you on vacation.
7: I brought you a lot of good music.
8: Okay.
7: But you get to go first this week.
8: Really?
7: Yeah.
8: Oh, well, I brought something that you're going to be quite very extremely excited about.
9: Las Añez have a new album out. Everyone get excited. It's called Dualismo Mágico. And I'm going to play you a track, the first track off the album, which is called Cebolla. Capaz.

0: I am fascinated by this group. Oh, my gosh.
1: They never miss. They never miss.
0: Ugh.
1: Felix, it's the harmonies, but there's also just something about their tones. Like, the way they mix together is so perfect and magical and, like, everything you would want from one of these kind of, like, decadent albums that makes you actually sit with it and, like, wait for the voices to come in and wait for the percussion. Everything is really slow, but in this way that, like, is really gratifying.
0: I like how that really slow, groovy cumbia thing that they have around this
1: mm-hmm.
0: one. Yeah.
1: And that's what's so cool about, you know, they obviously lean always into these really Andean sounds. And the cool thing about doing that is it's so country indiscriminate. It's like to lean into the Andes, much like to make an album that's really Caribbean, let's say. It's Chilean, it's Colombian, it's Argentine, it's all of these things at the same time. They themselves are from Colombia. They're twins from Colombia, but they really represent so much. So I want to play you another track, Felix. It's called Libéralo.

0: there's a lot to be said about siblings who harmonize, mm-hmm. let alone twins.
1: It's, whether with voices or instruments.
0: Yeah.
1: There's just always this unspoken... It always makes me think, Felix, back to our Hermanos Gutierrez interview, actually.
0: Mm-hmm.
1: Which maybe, I don't think they've been twins. They're brothers. But
0: they're brothers.
1: The point is that there's this like really powerful, unspoken blending, I think, that very naturally happens between siblings, and then even another level with twins where it's this connection that you just kind of can tap into, and it elevates the music to me. This specifically, I brought this track in because they brought in Colombian singer La Muchacha. I'm obsessed with everything she does. I saw her perform, Felix, actually last year. Just her and her guitar, the way she uses that guitar and that voice, it's like you feel like you're watching a full band. And it's just her because she's so versatile with it. And so to bring her into this duo as well is really exciting. The idea behind this record, obviously, to explore magical dualism and all of this kind of like surreal, magical, Andean, whatever. But they also brought in some Caribbean sounds. The idea was to explore motherhood. And you can hear a little bit of that in this track too. But I'm just forever fans of them, honestly.
0: Can't wait to hear the rest of this record.
1: I knew you'd love it. That was a couple of songs from the new Las Añez album, Dualismo Mágico.
0: Okay, speaking of Dualismo...
1: Okay, this is such a cheat, Felix, what you're about to do.
0: You know what I'm going to play.
1: I know, I saw this and I was like, we were going to have to fight to the death to play this record when it comes out in July. And you're cheating and playing the single.
0: I'm playing
1: the
0: single. This is a group called Helado Tropical, and it is a collaboration between two of my favorites, two all Latino favorites, two of your favorites, Ana, Helado Negro and Reina Tropical. The track is called Tocando. Just let yourself fall into the mist of the magic that they create. Check it out.

So that is a really big tease on our part, because, I mean, when El Lado Negro comes in on his vocals, man, it just, you can hear the magic of all that. And we're going to get to that in a second. But I just, for those people who don't know, El Lado Negro is a guy named Roberto Carlos Lang. He first started making music as El Lado Negro in 2006. Fabi Reina is Reina Tropical. She's been making music since 2016 with her musical partner Sumo Hair, who unfortunately passed in 2022. And she's still moving this music forward, very much inspired by Mexican folk. This combination, man, like you could hear it just floating. It's just such a great idea.

0: I think you put it super well, Felix, when you think independently of both of these artists as people who world build. And not only world build, but world build in this very kind of like spiritual, sometimes, especially on the Fabi side, more psychedelic sense. I mean, it's really like two people who are really brilliant and capable at like invoking a lot and in very simple sound. Like neither of them have, you know, obviously Reina Tropical is a project that is a lot based a lot in Fabi's guitar because that's what she does, but was also based a lot in Sumo's beats. And they kind of brought a lot of exploration of like the Afro-Mexican identity and a lot of these different things and the spirituality behind all of that, but still in a simplistic way. When I think of Roberto and I think of his project, El Lado Negro, I think of the most soft, light touch beauty. Like he uses these simple elements and just creates the most magical landscapes. It's like literally existing in his brain, which is like the most beautiful place to ever exist or live ever because it's El Lado Negro.
1: The album is going to be called El Lado Tropical. It comes out in July. This track is called Tocando.
0: Okay, Fee, the next thing I have is another one of my weird dudes that I found. I don't know how else to describe it.
1: Weird dudes.
0: This is Mexican artist Estes Garcia. I want to play you a track called South Kids. Me pegué a mi proyecto con super glue. No hay hook, mi crew. La llevo en la piel como un tatu. Manu, chao. Si buscan malos deliveries, miren pa' otro lado. Ustedes no están invitados, perro. Microphone check. This is Sounds Cool. Con Opie, es un boy, Estelia García, eso es para mi mano.

Felix, this is his second album. It's called Te Envío Mensajes. I don't even know what I would call this record. It's like a hip-hop based thing, but he also does some reggaeton, R&B, funk. It's really one of the more all-over-the-place records that I've heard in a while, and I say that saying that I bring in all kinds of, like, records that have influences and genre bending and whatever all the time, but this one truly is eclectic in a very kind of, like, not organized way, I would say. Like, I really wouldn't say it's organized, and yet I think it really works. He just has this kind of natural flow to him. I'm going to play another track off the album. It's called Ocupa.

0: again. Man, where do you even put that? And that's the beauty of all this stuff, Anna, is that you don't need to put it anywhere. It doesn't belong in a slot in a record store. It's like that starts out slow little jazz ride cymbal thing. You know, it's just...
1: Totally. And this one, you know, leans a little bit more, I would say, like American R&B too and sound for sure, which I'm hearing more and more a lot from Mexican artists. And I'll talk about this in a bit too, like the influence of American sound in a lot of the music made in Mexico can be like a little bit debilitating at times, but I'm hearing like elements of it being incorporated in really fascinating ways. I mean, I'm saying this all the time that Latin America right now has some of the most like innovation to an extent that is really a lot more exciting to me than what I'm hearing out of the US. And this artist in particular, I mean, you look at his top listeners and it's like Bogota, Mexico City, Santiago, Chile, Lima, Peru, Medellin. Like truly, quote, pan-Latin, but without trying to be. Like it's not that the sound is created to be a pan-Latin sound. It's just pan-Latin received. It's enjoyed by a lot of people in a lot of different parts of Latin America.
0: And when you say that he's creating like a new way to express himself, you know, it's what's curious is that I, you know, while on vacation, I was in Seattle and I found this really cool little pop-up vinyl store at a place where we were having lunch. And I saw Café Tacuba's album, second album, Re, for sale. And I, you know, I love that record. And when I got home and I put it on again, it's very similar. Like what, 25 years later, it's like they were redefining Mexican music when this record came out in the late 90s. Just incredible stuff. That's what a lot of this music that we listen to when you bring in, it's the same thing. Like you're creating something completely new, out of whole cloth, out of whatever was there before. It's all mashed up together. It's amazing.
1: That was a couple of songs off of the new Estes Garcia album, Te Envío Mensajes.
0: Okay. Well, we were talking about the newer artists that are doing amazing things. I'm going to feature what's known as a legacy artist. Actually, they're pioneers, okay? Iconic pioneers from Spain. The group The Gypsy Kings, they have a new record coming out in the end of May. This is a track called Historia. Check it out, and then we'll talk about it.

0: Oh, the Gypsy Kings!
1: Right? Okay, we play a lot of music from Spain, all these contemporary musicians who are doing very creative things exploring the traditions of flamenco. But flamenco for the longest time was just a standalone for purists, just like these hardcore fans. Gypsy Kings in the late 1980s just blew that up. They brought their thing, which is specifically Catalan rumba flamenco. It's a very, very specific part of Spain. They brought it into the pop world. Ana, this was before you were born. Man, they blew up. I can't even begin to tell you what it was like to live through that experience of having these guys all of a sudden, people who were, don't even speak Spanish, people who were like not part of the tradition, all of a sudden they were huge fans of flamenco and of what they were doing. Millions of albums, world tours, and it was based on, in particular, this song right here. Check it out. This is their hit, Bombonera.

You know, they got a lot of pushback from the purists back then. But looking back, it was the right place, the right time, with the sound that's kind of familiar. And then people wanted to hear more. And what they did is they very smartly, they mashed up this sound, this thing, right? And then like pop music that people in this country would be familiar with. They had a song called Volare, which was a very popular song from 1958. That was one of their hits. But one of the ones I really, really liked, man, it just blew me away, was their song A Mi Manera, which was a cover of a song made popular by Frank Sinatra. Here's the Frank Sinatra version, and then you hear their version. Check it out.

0: I always thought that was a brilliant move on their part to combine those two. Having talked about all that history of Gypsy King, their new record is really good, man. And, you know, when you've been a band like that since 1989 or so, like, how do you keep things fresh? We talk about this all the time. And I think they really did a good job of not straying too far away from what they do, but then adding some new elements. We heard some keyboards. We heard some other stuff. It's definitely an artistic statement.
1: I do want to go back and break down that term you use because it's very specific. Catalan rumba flamenco, for anyone who doesn't know. Because we've talked, I think, a lot more actually about like the origins of flamenco and who has a right to play. I think especially because of Rosalía, honestly. It's come up a lot in like more larger pop conversations in a way that I don't think it necessarily would have if it weren't for her and using that sound so predominantly in her music. But flamenco, not native to Catalonia, rumba also being something distinct. I mean, what is that term for people who don't know? Like, what varietal of flamenco is that?
0: I think that the percussive strumming, like a lot of the flamenco has that percussive strumming, but it's counted in different ways. Bulerias, it's like in three, it's in six almost, right? It's got a different feel. But that thing that makes people dance, that don't know how to dance flamenco and just going to dance anyway, that was their secret sauce. That's what made it. Right?
1: Truly undeniable, unavoidable danceability. I mean, that's what makes a lot of these genres cross into, like you said, a mainstream so wide that even people who knew nothing about Spanish language music were dancing it. That's what's happened in the present, right? With reggaeton or certain genres that it's like, this is just undeniably, I cannot be a human being and not dance this. That's what they did.
0: The name of the track is Historia from the Gypsy Kings. Their album Historia is coming out in the end of May. Okay, that was our deep dive for the week.
1: Okay, well, I have another kind of deep dive.
0: Okay.
1: Okay, so this one's kind of random. But it got me thinking this week because, well, very importantly, because Julieta Venegas released her 11th studio album, which is called simply Norteña. The idea of it is to literally explore her Norteña roots in Tijuana, her childhood stories about it. Sonically, it's very much an homage to not only Tijuana, but the region in general. So I wanted to play you a little bit of this track. It's called La Linea.

So I specifically brought in this track off the record because it's also, as you can see, featuring Yaritza y su esencia, which is like whole other side of the spectrum. But when you think, right, about what the border of the US-Mexico is, to me, an artist like Yaritza y su esencia, even though they're from Washington State, from a family that's from Michoacán, they are, to me, like a very, like all of that community in the U.S. is very much a grand extension to me of the border. Like in a lot of ways, this biculturalism that we talk about, that is the Mexican-American experience, in a different way is the Norteño experience. And so to me, to have them on this track is like, oh, it all kind of fits in a way. And of course, that beautiful voice and everything. But then what it really got me thinking about, Felix, is like what is the biculturalism of the Norteño? Because obviously Julieta Venegas doing this is perfectly fit in with this whole thing that we keep talking about of like the return to roots, the kind of homage to where you're from, to the origins, because very much sonically that's what this is. But it really opens the question of like what that is in the North. And so a couple weeks back, I had gone to the listening of the debut album of this really sweet singer from Chihuahua. Her name is Bi Puntito. And I want to play you a little bit of this song off of her album. It's called Colita de Rana. Hey.

0: these songs may feel like they're completely unrelated, which they're not related, right? Like, sonically, no tiene nada que ver one from the other. But when I heard this song from her, I started to think, like, wow, this song really feels to me like it came from someone who grew up listening to, like, a Taylor Swift's White Horse, like a very kind of, like, early 2000s country pop, which obviously has its whole extended roots in, like, Americana from the United States. And I would started to think about this, and I was like, there's not really any difference for someone from the North. And we talk about Chihuahua a lot, especially, I think, on the show, because you have, like, a Kevin Carl and you have a Ed Maverick who do kind of almost like these more indie or country American stylings, but that feel equally as honest or equally as authentic to where they're from. And that's really what being from the North of Mexico is. It's like an actual authentic bicultural existence. Like, both of these albums are explorations of where you're from, of what you grew up listening to, and in the same region from the same place, but just this kind of, like, very specific place. It's like, it's a little bit like if you look at Miami as what it is, and it's this very specific kind of place that's this mix of all these things. That is really this region as well.
1: And to bring it back to Julieta Venegas, she's been doing that from the beginning.
0: Mm-hmm.
1: Even when she started in the punk band Tijuana No, mm-hmm. way back when. And, you know, when playing her accordion, she stood out. She's a female accordion player. Like, she's always done that. And it just gets more refined. I think this record is like her high watermark. This is the part where she expresses that biculturalism in a really profound way.
0: And if you listen to the record, Felix, she doesn't abandon the rock at all. Like, it's there, it's present. But it's just, it's kind of like been put a little bit to the side so she can really let the norteña of it all shine, whatever that means, as it can be defined in so many different ways. It's really fascinating. That was a couple of songs off of the Bi Puntito album, Me Da Miedo Ser Feliz, and the Julieta Venegas record that's called Norteña.
1: Okay, I'm going to close it out with two of our favorite vocalists from Portugal. We're going to jump across the ocean real
0: quick. I saw that and I was like, you're stealing all my freaking...
1: You introduced
0: stuff.
1: Me to these artists,
0: I know,
1: and I'm just like,
0: then you steal them.
1: Well, this one, I don't know. It just somehow this single popped up. These are the vocalists Maro and Ana Maura. They have a new track. It's a single. It's called Era de Acuario, and also Deix o Sol Netra. That I'm butchering the Portuguese.
0: It gives me so much joy to listen to you have to say Portuguese on the show because I feel like it's always me.
1: We got to take a quick lesson. Two of our favorite vocalists, interesting mix of generations, and a fascinating choice of songs. Check it out, because there's history behind the cover.

We've played both artists on the show before. And for those that don't know, Mara was kind of a pop vocalist. She went to Berklee School of Music. She lived in L.A. for a while. But her music is a mix of a lot of different things. And I think it's safe to say she leans more in the pop world. Ana Maura is like pretty much a straight-ahead fado singer from Portugal, like the Portuguese blues, they call it. And also mixed in with a little bit of her Angola heritage. The song is from 1969. By a group called The Fifth Dimension, and it came from a controversial play back then, a play called Hair from the late 1960s, and it's the epitome of when mainstream culture tries to be hip and cool, right? It never changes. It sort of comes out in this really kind of weird way. At the time, they sort of were discounted, like, The Fifth Dimension, they're neither black, because they're all African-American musicians. It's not black music. It's like, it's in between. But listening back, they get the last word, man, because this song is really well produced. Check it out. This is the original Age of Aquarius from The Fifth Dimension from 1969.

0: It's definitely a timepiece, right? And I got a chance to do a really deep dive on the Fifth Dimension music. It's so well crafted. I don't think that they got the props that they should have been given for the music. But it's a perfect introduction to this great, great single from Mauro and Ana Maura. The track is called Era de Acuario and Desh o Solar Netra. Sorry for butchering that.
1: Do that 10 more times.
0: Yeah, right. You have been listening to Alt Latino from NPR Music. Our audio editor is Noah Caldwell.
1: The executive producer of NPR Music is Saraya Mohammed.
0: And the executive director is Sonali Mehta. I'm Felix Contreras.
1: And I'm Ana Maria Serra.
0: Thank you for listening.
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22: 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We've been celebrating album anniversaries and we're going back to 2016. Vince asked for this one. I think it's a great starter from Dive on WNXP.

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1: Hey, y'all, it's Jacob, and one of my favorite songs from 2016 is Gemini Feed by Banks from her 2016 album, The Altar. Much of Banks' music is a little bit more down-tempo, moody, and deeply personal, and this track is no exception. Its overall message is that, hey, I see how you've been treating me, and I'm not going to take it anymore, but I'm going to make a really good song calling you out while I'm doing it.

One of several really great requests that Jacob called in and asked for. I just clipped that one since we only have so much time and so many more requesters need to get theirs in the mix. I picked that one because we've never before played that song from Banks's The Altar record in 2016 called Gemini Feed. It is a vibe. And I feel like it's fun to pepper in the dance music with the indie rock, like Dive, starting the show. And like this one that was requested by Lauren, I mean, this record called Cardinal was maybe my favorite in 2016. It's still one I go back to and listen to over and over. Aphasia was a song that Hank asked for, but I want to play you this standout called Old Friends, lovingly edited for you in your radio consumption. Tune to WNXP's Thematic Static, the mixtape we make together. 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
2: Hey, Celia and friends, it is Maggie again with another thematic static request. I am very excited about this particular one. I didn't realize it was from 2016 until I looked it up. It's an indie artist out of Pacific Northwest. Their name is Chris Pareka. The song is called Holy. It is a fantastic song. Chris is a fantastic artist. They've had some stuff featured on some of their best friend Andrea Gibson's live recorded poetry, the late great Andrea Gibson. But Chris is a fantastic artist and just has this wonderful grit and a folk style that I think is hard to find anymore. And Holy is probably one of the best songs that encapsulates that. So I hope y'all enjoy.

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couple folks coming in last minute with requests for Alaska from Maggie Rogers. Yeah, that was her breakthrough in 2016 when Pharrell discovered her and was like, everybody needs to hear this artist. And now she's a superstar. We love it. And we love that Maggie, the caller in, could turn us on to a new to us artist, maybe from the Pacific Northwest with that beautiful song, Holy. And then Patrick asked for the Avalanches, Because I'm Me, which is definitely of a time and of a moment. Thanks again to Goodwill Industries of Middle Tennessee for supporting this show. How about Angel Olsen, Shut Up, Kiss Me, right now on Thematic Static.

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1: Hey everybody, this is Jim Fairchild from the band Granddaddy. We're here at Kelby Block Party, Salt Lake City, talking to WNXP from Nashville. The first thing that comes to mind when you talk about Nashville is that I played in Modest Mouse for a long time, and the day that Beyonce's Lemonade came out, I was on a run, and I did this long run around Vanderbilt, and I listened to that record a lot of times. I mean, I listened to it a lot of times over those years, but that's what I think of when the first thing.
2: Y'all haters corny with that Illuminati mess. Paparazzi, catch my fly and my cocky fresh. I'm so reckless when I rock my Givenchy dress. I'm so possessive, so I rock his rock necklaces. My daddy Alabama, mama Louisiana.

0: like, okay, ladies, now let's get information. You know you that bitch when you cause all this conversation. Always stay gracious. Best revenge is your paper.
1: Goodness gracious. 2016 had its ups and downs, but one of the ups in April of that year was the drop of the Lemonade record in full. Of course, it was like the visualizer in full was out on HBO first, and then we had all of the tracks, including Formation. Now, Whitney said, why don't you just play Lemonade and call it a day? That could have just been Thematic Static Today is featuring 2016 smash hit record Lemonade by Beyonce. Also, Becky responded to my Instagram story and say, why don't you just play Lemonade top to bottom? So everybody on that tip, but I just played a selection and thought it was sweet, too, that just recently talking to Jim Fairchild, who plays guitar in Granddaddy, and also used to tour with Modest Mouse, as he said, that is his Nashville memory, is running, listening to it the day it came out. And I sort of fact-checked. I was like, did Modest Mouse play that night? I think they were coming through Nashville on their way to Louisville for a show. So maybe they just had an overnight in Nashville in April of 2016. Thanks, Internet, for letting me fact-check something so inane and unimportant. But it's nice to commune with you over music this way on this station. Also, Angel Olsen in there, Shut Up, Kiss Me. Lashley asked for that one. A couple people asked for Angel on the Instagram. How about this sound of 2016, a record that Emily said, I wish I could hear this again for the first time and just be stunned all over again. This band stunned me at the Blue Room recently for WNXP Presents show, and the band in question is Whitney. Here is No Woman by request from Erin, who just celebrated her 40th birthday. Hope you enjoy this 10-year-old song on this, your NPR music station, WNXP.

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We send into Celia these songs so idyllia that Thursdays have become ecstatic.

Hi, Celia. It's Kelly in Bellevue. As you know, Radiohead had a new album in 2016, A Moon-Shaped Pool. My favorite track is probably, no, definitely, Dex Dark. Though, if I need a really good cry, I'll listen to True Love Waits. Anyway, if anything else great came out in 2016, I didn't know about it in 2016. It was years later because I didn't have you and WNXP. So thanks for that.

0: I've got to be honest, 2016 Radiohead is not my favorite Radiohead, but I love that Kelly conjured that track for us and we could play it from A Moon-Shaped Pool, which came out in 2016. Also, Kelly, I know I'm just a fragile person, but your voice memo made me tear up because you're crediting us with turning you on to new music and thinking, wow, 2016 would have been even better for me in terms of music discovery had WNXP been around. That's a mission moment for me, receiving that from you. So thank you for sharing the love and thank you for getting Radiohead on the radio. Twist my arm, right? Also, we have been playing all sorts of requests from Grant, from Becky, from Aaron, from Hank. I can't shout out everybody that made a request because we couldn't fit everybody in, but I'm delighted to play more songs from 2016 after this short break here on WNXP's Thematic Static.
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4: I'm Anna out here in Woodbury. This message is for Celia for Thematic Static. Anderson .Paak, the song Come Down. I still cannot sit still. I have to move around and dance every time it comes on.

Yes. We're cover lovers, and we love locals like Sturgill Simpson. So back in the Wayback Machine in 2016, he covered that Nirvana song in Bloom. And that's he's still with us, obviously, as Johnny Blue Sky. His little name changeroo. But I thought that was a great request from Grant, and we thank you for it. Also, the Anderson .Paak request from Anna. She listed like several different ones, and I clipped that one because multiple folks requested songs off that Anderson .Paak record from 2016. In fact, Billy and Kirk asked for The Bird, and that's also a great track, but voice memos make it to the top of the pile, right? You get to bump the line if you leave them a voicemail. So thank you for that, Anna. And I guess I'm going to close the show today with this great rock band called Bleached. I love this request that came through, and I'm going to make a playlist with all of the things you've heard this morning, and it'll be on our Spotify for at least a week, and you can find it too, embedded at wnxp.org/thematicstatic, which is where you'll also make requests for future shows. Thanks for playing ball. Thanks for taking this time machine trip with us here back down to 2016. Here's Wednesday Night Melody on your NPR music station, WNXP. Bye.

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That is Kevin Morby from Little Wide Open. The tune is Javelin. Yep, it's Morbin time here on 91.1 WNXP. Adam Culver is my name, chilling with you for the next couple of hours, one of your weekend friends. Got a bunch of cool tunes to play for you. A new one from Joy Alotacoon, maybe my favorite one-hit wonder. That's not Joy, that's somebody else. Also coming this hour, and some news of a couple different upcoming festivals, including one that WNXP is putting on, the Summerline series. We'll get into all that and more, including interesting sort of booking situation for a music series up in D.C. Next up, though, we've got Block Party, a band who is back at it. They're playing July the 8th out at the Ryman. Here's a new one from Block Party. It's Coming On Strong.

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1: And press forward at the Community Foundation of Middle Tennessee with a short survey asking residents how they receive local information, from school updates to severe weather alerts. 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

That is Widow's Peak with If You Change here on Nashville's NPR Music Station. Adam Culver at the helm. Some nice 12-string action happening on that jam, which made sense to me at least, right out of Tom Petty, who was never afraid of a little jangle himself, that Byrds influence. So, have you been checking out the news about this Freedom 250 concert series happening, supposedly, up in D.C., where all the acts have been dropping out? Martina McBride, pass. Brett Michaels, no thanks. Commodores, yeah, we're out. More Stay in the Time, got things to do. So, this may well end up being multiple weeks of an evening with Vanilla Ice. And so, my guess is each week he'll perform one of his records, maybe Mind Blown from 1994, maybe Hard to Swallow, the dark nu metal album from 1998. And then maybe a week of just acoustic versions of all his tunes where he comes out saying he's Rob Van Winkle and is not wearing a baseball cap. Also would love to hear the verse from Bloodhound Gang's Boom from One Fierce Beer Coaster. Anyway, apropos of nothing, here is a little Bowie and Queen, Under Pressure.

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That is Genesis Owusu from Red Star Woo and the Worldwide Scourge, his latest record. The tune there, Stampede. My name is Adam, hanging with you this Saturday morning. I checked out that record the other day, and my goodness, what a fun listen. It's a wild journey. You never know exactly what's coming around the next bend. There are some guitar sounds that reminded me a lot of J. Paul. Got a sort of new wave, persistent pulse to it, and some super interesting verses. Genesis unafraid to tackle some 2026 type of issues, including incels. Yeah, check it out at your leisure. Next up, we got New Translations, who are part of an interesting bill downtown at a place billed as JBJ's. I looked it up. That's John Bon Jovi's place. Downtown Rock Night is happening Friday, June the 5th, which is, I guess, this upcoming Friday. And on the bill, some acts you may well have heard on the station. Pressure Heaven, Edge Hill, Mercury, and this next act I'm about to play, New Translations. The headliner is Cage the Elephant. Wow. So that's Friday, June the 5th. Very interesting stuff. We have to, of course, brave Broadway, but a bunch of cool bands playing. They also have a Mechanical Bull on site. And I tell you, there was a time where, you know, Matt and or Brad Schultz from Cage the Elephant would definitely be jumping on that thing during the show. Of course, all grown-ups now, so we'll see. Next up, we got some New Translations who are part of that bill. It's Love Bomb.

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Some local music for you there. It's Joy Olatokun embracing some drum machine, a little Spanish guitar intro. It's Zombie here on Nashville's NPR music station. Adam Culver at the helm with you this Saturday. So that tune was written after Joy Olatokun busted out of one of those, you know, long-term sort of doom scroll sessions, which is a thing we all got to learn to do these days. And one thing that helps me a bit is turning my phone from color to grayscale, which you can find in settings and accessibility on an iPhone. And it just reveals kind of how dull the phone actually is, where everything is just black and white, flat, and I could just lift my head up, look around at the Earth, 3D, full color. Anyway, next up, we got some Elder Island, a band that's taken a pretty interesting journey to where they are currently. Started out in 2014. They were an audio-visual project. Shout out to AV Club kids. Then they started playing folk music and then progressed to house music. Who knows where they go next? Here's Elder Island with Pink Lemon.

That is Big Data and Joywave, a hit from 2015. The tune is Dangerous here on Nashville's NPR Music Station. Adam Culver at the helm this Saturday. Hopefully got a nice one rolling. I spent a good afternoon with my buddy Matt trying to chase down that sound, that bass tone. And I'll be honest, we did not get very close. It was frustrating, but still fun to explore. To this day, you can, you know, search online and try to figure out what it is. Some folks saying maybe it's a Proco Rat distortion pedal. Maybe it is a jazz bass played with a pick. Maybe it's active pickups through an overdriven amp. The quest continues. It's kind of one of the fun and torturous parts of being a musician. The nice thing, if you're Jack White, if you've got an idea for a pedal, you can make it real. Yes, check out all his Third Man Signature Edition gear. He's got his own Fender guitar and amp. I bet he'll be playing a lot of this stuff out at the Truth on October the 9th. Here is the new one from Jack White.

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That is LCD Sound System, Dance Yourself Clean, here on Nashville's NPR music station. Adam Culver hanging with you this Saturday. Hopefully you got a nice one rolling. Caught LCD Sound System for the first time ever on, I believe it was their initial comeback run out at Bonnaroo. And the day before they played, I heard them sound checking on the main stage and just stood by the fence like a true fan, of course. And I remember hearing James Murphy asking if the microphone on a guitar amp was on or off axis. And I was like, all right, this dude is legit. Closest they're coming on their fall tour to Nashville is Atlanta, Shaky Knees Festival, September the 20th. Next up, we got some Jenny Lewis, who's busy right now out with their band Rilo Kiley. But she's got an unbelievable solo catalog as well. This one from the unassailable perfect album, The Voyager, from back in 2014. It's Just One of the Guys, Jenny Lewis.

That is Rage Against the Machine. Sleep Now in the Fire here on Nashville's NPR Music Station. Adam Culver hanging with you this Saturday, May the 30th. Rage Against the Machine. Tom Morello, the guitar player, just announced a festival. It's called Power to the People Fest, happening in October up in Columbia, Maryland, which I believe is right next to D.C. They're billing it as a day of peace, love, justice, and music. Going to be some rage as well. And check out the lineup. This is wild. Foo Fighters, Dave Matthews, Joan Baez, Public Enemy just added to the bill. Jack Black, the comedian, Brittany Howard, and special guest Bruce Springsteen. Wow. I'm going to take a wild guess. There's going to be an insane super jam at the end of this festival. My biggest question left, I guess, will be, do they close with a Rage song or a Springsteen song? Can't go wrong. Next up, we got some Brooke Combe, who is from Scotland, raised on Motown and 90s neo soul. Here's Tears Don't Lie from Brooke Combe.

Sunday mornings just got a little groovier. 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DJ Erica hopes they set your week off right. 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

0: that it was.
1: That is Yeba with Yellow Eyes here on Nashville's NPR Music Station. Adam Culver chilling with you this Saturday, May the 30th. We are close. I've been looking at these June concert dates for a long time and just feeling like that's way off in the future. Well, they are here. June the 7th out at Brooklyn Bowl. Yeba going to be in town on the Gene Tour. And since it's June in Middle Tennessee, if you're going to comply with the name of the tour, probably Gene Shorts, you know, maybe cut off tee. Coming your way next, we got some Modest Mouse. They're dropping a new album. Their first as an independent band in about 30 years. It's on Isaac Brock, their singer's label, which is called Glacial Pace. Here's the new Modest Mouse, Picking Dragon's Pockets.

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That is Swap Meet with I Know here on Nashville's NPR Music Station. Adam Culver is my name. Hopefully you got a nice Saturday rolling thus far. News coming your way later on this hour about a brand new concert series presented by WNXP and 10 Pop, some unbelievable talent, local, national, all the above. Next up, we have some Beck, who's going to be in town October the 31st. That is Halloween playing out at The Truth. In his recent interviews, he talks about this new song that was produced by Nigel Godrich. You know his work from Radiohead, most likely. And he said he sometimes gets, quote, a little too clever, end quote. And he's really looking for simplicity, delivering universal tunes that are not that hard to decipher. All right, let me buckle in and see if I get this one. Here's Beck, Ride Lonesome.

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Little twang, little buzz. That is Styrofoam Winos with Pearls here on Nashville's NPR Music Station. Lead track on their upcoming record, which is called Any River, coming out June the 19th. That band has gotten a couple of critical sign-offs. Bonnie Prince Billy is a fan, saying spent some high-quality time with these winos, and they and their music make him feel good. And MJ Lenderman on the record saying they know how to boogie. Couple of good folks to get some blurbs from right there. Styrofoam Wino is going to be playing two gigs, actually. One July the 23rd at Grimey's and in-store, and then the next day, July the 24th, over at the Blue Room at Third Man. Next up, a selection from one of my top two favorite all-time soundtracks. One of them, of course, Drive, the Ryan Gosling movie with all the synthwave classics, and the other, Sofia Coppola's Lost in Translation. Here's Jesus and Mary Chain, Just Like Honey.

New one from Bleachers, that is You and Forever here on Nashville's NPR Music Station. Adam Culver at the helm this Saturday, May the 30th. Just learned a new bit of intel about the latest Bleachers album, which is called Everyone for 10 Minutes, just dropped on May the 22nd. They got that title from an AirDrop setting on an iPhone. Everyone for 10 minutes. And what it means is that you just kind of open up the floodgates for this limited window to let the world potentially just barge into your phone. I don't think I've ever used that setting. I don't know who exactly it's for. Someone just courting disaster, I suppose. Anyway, Bleachers looking forward to their gig this October here in Music City. Next up, we've got Bully, who are part of a new festival series just announced 2 days ago by this very station. The Summerline series is going to be happening at the Ascension St. Thomas Landing at Nashville Yards. Kicks off with Devin Gilfillian June the 26th, Bully August 22nd, and then Rat Boys September the 25th, with more to be announced. You can RSVP for these gigs over at WNXP.org. And to celebrate, here is Bully, Where to Start.

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1: Yeah. As a shorty playing in the front yard of the crib, fell down and I bumped my head. Somebody helped me up and asked me if I bumped my head. I said, yeah. So then they said, oh, so that means you're gonna switch it on them. I said, yeah, flip mode. Flip mode is the greatest. You know, and as a shorty, I was always told that if I ain't gonna be part of the greatest, I gotta be the greatest myself.

Hey, what's up? This is Marquise Munson. 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

Yes, absolutely. That's Chinese American Bear with Turn Up the Radio, Adam Culver, sitting in the big chair, listening in headphones right now. I do have this theory that oftentimes the difference between liking a song and loving a song is just one more notch on the dial to the right, little bit more volume. Don't blow out your ears, Music City. Let's be responsible, of course. You might use them for work. Who knows? Chinese American Bear, that's a married couple from Seattle, and their latest record is called Dim Sum and Then Some. Next up, we've got J. Jerome 87, who is one of the members of Alt-J. Here he is solo with Track and Field.

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Jalen Ngonda, what a voice. The tune there, Doctrine of Love, title for his new record. My name is Adam. Happy Saturday, folks. Welcome on in. I'm adding some details to the jams where I can. If you need a little verification on Jalen Ngonda's greatness, check out our Sonic Cathedral performance from him just a couple of years ago. Michael Pollard, who mixes most of those, said that's maybe his favorite and one of the easiest. Just turn it on. Faders up. Let's go. Coming your way Tuesday, we've got the WNXP Happy Hour Takeover at the Coral Club. Yeah, it happens the first Tuesday of every month, which we're almost there, June the 2nd, this week Tuesday. Marquise Munson, the Soulphonic sound man himself, going to be spinning some tunes there for you. Goes from 5 until 7 out at the Coral Club on Tuesday. Next up, the Sacred Souls. They've got a heck of a tour lined up with the Womack Sisters and Lalome, the only bad part about it, no Nashville dates. Fingers crossed that changes. Here's The Sacred Souls with Any Old Fool.

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1: Bruin, welcome to town. Happy to have you. You'll get used to it. Next up, this tune about an actual street in Nashville. Not about it, but it's the same name. Electric Avenue. Yeah, down by Shelby. Here's Eddie Grant.

Charlie XCX, her vision of rock music for you this Saturday, May the 30th. My name is Adam Culver. I'm just being won over more and more by that tune. Imagining seeing it live and being sort of massive sounding, I feel like it would really hit. The other interesting thing, it's kind of a spare arrangement. You have that arpeggiated synth part, and then a very live, in-the-room, organic-feeling drum set, which I do believe is her husband, who drums for the 1975, and then that real simple guitar riff. So there's not a lot of things going on. The hookiest part is probably that stutter edit on the vocal. Anyway, hopefully it's working on your ears as well. Now for something completely different, a little Fruit Bats. Yes, they've got a new record coming out June the 12th called The Landfill, and they're playing in Nashville November the 18th out at the Basement East. Here it is, new Fruit Bats. It's The Landfill.

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1: Since moving to Nashville from her native Texas more than 15 years ago, Kacey Musgraves has gone through a lot of artistic changes. She's ventured into pop, psychedelic country, even dance music. But on her new album, Middle of Nowhere, her first for the reinvigorated Lost Highway Records, Kacey returns to her Texas roots for setting, sound, and style. Tune in to WNXP as we explore her old and new sounds and go a little deeper into the middle of nowhere with Kacey Musgraves, WNXP's Nashville Artist of the Month for May. 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

That's how you incorporate a guest vocalist. That is a vision of good, Nashville. It's Jimmy Eat World featuring Davey Von Bohlen from The Promise Ring. It's a praise chorus, of course. Adam Culver is my name. Been a blast hanging with you this Saturday. Looking very forward to Jimmy Eat World hitting Nashville on the 25th anniversary tour for Bleed American. So keys here that Jim Adkins does as he's leading up to the guest vocal from Davey. One, he actually introduces his bud that's going to come sing on the song and gives him a bit of direction. He says, come on, Davey, sing me something that I know. And then Von Bohlen does reply with a bunch of expert interpolations of classic tunes. Anyway, looking forward to that gig this November. Next up, we've got Carly Rae Butler coming in at 2 o'clock, spinning some tunes and yarns for you as I exit a bit of Paris Paloma. This is Miyazaki. Hi.

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0: high in the clouds. It's right there. Just hold on to happier times. All right, darling.
1: Man, that is quite the pep talk. That's Happier Times Ahead from the new Ray record. You're listening to 91.1 WNXP. My name is Carly Butler. I'll be here until 4 today. Got a lot of new music coming up for you in these next 2 hours. Here's a little newish track from Sun Little. It's Whip the Wind.

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That's a song from Underdressed at the Symphony, the last Faye Webster record. It's called He Loves Me, Yeah. You're listening to 91.1 WNXP. My name is Carly. I'll be here until 4 today. Up next, I've got a track from Sunday Mourners. This is from their album, A Rhythm Absolute. Came out in January. Here's There's a Garden in You.

0: 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This is homeboy Sandman.
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0: 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So good luck.

You know, I'm just personally a huge fan of angry women in music. I think most often that is, it's not a genre, but it's a subcategory of music. And I feel like a lot of genres can fit into it. I would feel pretty confident in saying that that is the subcategory of music that I gravitate towards the most. I'm not even, wouldn't consider myself an angry person necessarily. I just love listening to women scream. And you definitely get that from Lambrini Girls. That song is called Cult of Celebrity. 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My name is Carly. Up next, a brand new track from Joby Riccio. Her brand new record is out now. This is Coyote.

Yo, what's up, Nashville? This is Michael Pollard. Tune in for The Cypher, a full hour of hip-hop, every Saturday at 7 p.m., celebrating some of the best lyricists in the art form, from the past

That's new music from Lucy Dacus. It's a standalone track called Planting Tomatoes. You're listening to 91.1 WNXP. That's got to be one of my favorite songs she's put out in quite some time. It's definitely like noisier, maybe a little bit fuzzier than I'm used to from her, which just immediately pulls me in. I saw her at Kelly Block Party a few weekends ago and had a really good time watching her live. I don't know that I've seen a solo Lucy Dacus set in probably like 7 or 8 years, I think. I don't know. I might be wrong. Can somebody fact check my concert history? No, please don't do that. My name's Carly. 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

That's the latest from Suki Waterhouse. It's called Back in Love. You're listening to 91.1 WNXP. I know I keep talking about Kilby Block Party. It's just because that was kind of the most interesting thing to happen to me in quite some time. I went to Salt Lake City, saw so many artists that I love. Suki Waterhouse was not one of those. However, that song, Back in Love, played as like the in-between sets music at like every stage all weekend. And now every time I hear it, I feel like I'm in Utah in looking at mountains. Can't complain. My name's Carly. 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Up next, here's the latest from Freako.

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That's Jelly Haha. Song is called Clouds Will Carry Me to Sleep. You're listening to 91.1 WNXP. I cannot get enough of Jelly Haha since I saw her at Kilby Block Party. And I also like didn't even see her whole set. Like I was truly just walking by. I caught a couple songs and I have been obsessed. We've got a cute little interview video up with her on our Instagram right now, along with this next band. Automatic also played Kilby Block Party. We chatted with the duo while we were there. 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

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It's going to be a really fun set of shows happening this summer. We've got Bully and Rat Boys and more to be announced. My name's Carly. 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Here's new music from Feeble Little Horse. It's Rewind.

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feel like when I think about bands that I have loved for the longest but still have never seen live, The Strokes is at the top of that list. And I'm mad about it all the time. I'm sure I could have seen them at some point, and I will see them at some point in my life, but it just feels really strange that I love their music so much and have just never seen them live. Maybe that'll change here in the near future. That's Going Shopping, their brand new song here on WNXP. My name is Carly Butler. I have got to head out for the afternoon. I'm going to leave you with a track from the new Muna record, Dancing on the Wall. I'm into it as per usual. I love Muna and have for a decade now. So anytime they put out anything new, I'm all for it. Here's a track from that record. It's called So What. Have a good weekend, y'all.

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I am Catherine Edwards. Thank you so much for joining me on this very nice Saturday afternoon. I hope you are in the mood for listening to some new music today, as I have brought a few brand new songs to the radio station for your approval. But I have also brought a few songs that I have only played once on the radio. I thought that they should get another run back, a few more ears on these songs. And it's always good to not think about music as disposable just because it is a little bit older. And those songs will be coming up later in the hour. But first, we're going to be playing a song by the band Phi Lachi. They're really busy this summer on tour. They're going to be supporting the Black Keys at the beginning of the summer, playing some fests. And then they'll be supporting Dog Park to head into the fall. This is the song Elephant by Phi Lachi.

That was Leave Me Alone by New Order here on 91.1 WNXP. I am Catherine Edwards, and up next I have one of those promised new songs to the station out of Chicago, Illinois. I have the band Odysseys. On August the 15th, they will be releasing their new album titled However You Like It. Super exclusive vinyl pressing on this one from Sugar Records. There are 50 to go around on this first pressing. They are a self-described post-punk loser collective. And while I will not agree with the loser portion, I do appreciate the collective part. Right now, they have 3 singles available for you to listen to before the full album comes out. We are going to be listening to the song Shadow of a Sound by Odysseys.

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I am Catherine Edwards, and I have for you a song from the past, now in the present. I played this song back when this double single came out this past August in 2025. We are headed to Hudson, New York with the band Caligula. On August the 21st of last year, they released a double single. It was One Side was A Marble Face. We're going to be listening to the B side. I did try to look up a little bit about this band, and I think this happened the last time that I played them. No real online presence. I did find them on a show flyer. They will be playing with the band Habibi on June 11th in Hudson, New York. But all I could find were the individual members of the band's Instagrams and not a band page. But I like to see that they are actively playing shows. We're listening to that B-side on this double single. This is Sam Hain by Caligula.

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Here we are at the end of the 4 o'clock hour on 91.1 WNXP. I am Catherine Edwards. You just got done listening to Watching the Omnibus by Bug Club. Unfortunately, the last time Bug Club was supposed to be in Nashville, they had to cancel their show due to some health issues, but they will be back this July 9th. They're playing over at the Blue Room with Guillaume opening. I do still have some more new and new to you music coming your way in the next couple hours, but this is going to be our sandwich of bands playing in town shortly. Up next, I have a song by the band Jungle. You can catch them at the Pinnacle on September the 21st. This is the song Carry On.

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I am Catherine Edwards. You got done listening to the song Stampede by Genesis Owusu, and that is a fantastic segue into my next song, which is a song I played a handful of months ago, but I only played this song once. I thought I would give it another play through, and I hope to not break your heart, but this band is broken up. We are headed to Japan with the band Do Not. They put out an EP titled High Pressure Days July 18th of last year, and the description on their Bandcamp does say this is the final recording by Do Not, a hardcore band that was active out of Nagoya. This release serves as a culmination of their work. So here we are. This is the title track from that EP, High Pressure Days by the band Do Not.

Let's see how many supergroup collabs I can sneak on to my show today. That was Come Down with Waves and Cloud Nothings. You are listening to 91.1 WNXP. I am Catherine Edwards. Up next, I have a new song by the band Block Party. They are going to be playing at the Ryman on July 8th in celebration of their new album that is releasing, titled Anatomy of a Brief Romance, over on Pitchfork. I read a little review on this single, and they say Kele Okereke, the singer, says he wrote the record in the wake of a more than a decade-long relationship. Every lyric you're hearing on this record was something that actually happened to me, he explained in press materials. I had to tell the story from start to finish. And what a long way they have come playing the Ryman. The first time I heard about them playing in Nashville was around when I first moved here for college, so 2007. They were playing RIP City Hall, I guess that sits underneath. It is the burial ground underneath the Gulch Urban Outfitters. This is the song Coming On Strong.

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I am Catherine Edwards, and I have another brand new song to the radio station coming your way. And you knew it was going to happen. We are headed to Germany, but this time to Berlin with the band Retired Boxer. They put out their new cassette EP titled Decay yesterday. You can pick up a cassette off of their Bandcamp. This is a 9-song EP. Once again, another band I could not find a presence on the internet outside of their music. So you'll just have to fill in the blanks. This is the song Never Spoke a Lie by Retired Boxer.

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I am Catherine Edwards. We have one more hour together today, and I have one brand new song to share and one song to replay from the past. If you are interested in finding out what those are, you're going to have to sit tight, relax, and hang in there. Hopefully the anticipation does not eat you up inside. We're going to end the hour strong. This is Telehealth with Cool Job.

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That was a new song from Death Cab for Cutie titled Riptides. You are listening to 91.1 WNXP. I am Catherine Edwards. And Death Cab is about to go on a pretty extensive tour. They have a lot of cool openers, a lot of faces that you may recognize from being played on WNXP, like J-Som, Japanese Breakfast, of course, and Nation of Language. I think the closest they're going to be coming to Nashville scene seems to be St. Louis. Not a bad drive. I love their city museum. So if you have a chance to go and see a show, you might as well. Coming up, I do have some more new music to play for you all later in the hour. So sit tight. Up first, here is Joy Oladokun with the song Zombie.

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That was Rip It Up by Orange Juice here on 91.1 WNXP. I am Catherine Edwards, and I have brand new music for you coming your way. This is the band Rare Spam. I found them because they put a new release out on Mangle Records out of Berlin, Germany. This is a four-song cassette titled Method of Revelation. And the label has put out another release by the band in the past. And I think that this write-up kind of describes the band pretty well up until this day. It says, Rare Spam gives the world a full album of minimal post-punk songs and weirdo pop hits. Its bubbly bass lines and wobbly guitars make it the perfect soundtrack to walk back home to after having one too many at your favorite bar. And as for this specific EP recording, the description states that this was recorded at home in the bedroom, in the living room, and at certain times inside a closet. Recorded and mixed straight to tape using a slightly broken 8-track cassette recorder. So this is the song, Tuve Ben Green by Rare Spam.

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You are still listening to 91.1 WNXP. I am Catherine Edwards, and up next, I have my final old but new, possibly to you, song. We are going back to September of last year with the band Brenda. That is spelled B-R-N-D-A. They put out an album titled Total Pain over on their Bandcamp. This is a 12-song album, and there is some information on their Bandcamp about it. It says, Brenda's latest album, Total Pain, explores the juxtaposition between pain and pleasure, between life's depths and credits. The album features an evolved perspective from the band, one still delivering upbeat songs filtered through a humorous tone, but with the lens now frequently tinted by a somber perspective. On the evolution, the band notes, looking ahead 4 years from their last album, it does seem that there is more pain in the world, both ours and yours. While the lead single, Peach Pit, features Brenda's signature food references and life reflections delivered via tongue-in-cheek lyrics, a solemn tone surfaces on later songs. We are going to be listening to that song that they released as the lead single. This is Peach Pit by the band Brenda.

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The time has come yet again for our hang to come to an end. You have been listening to 91.1 WNXP. I've been Catherine Edwards. You have been Nashville. Thank you for listening to some new music with me today. 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We're heading into the end of the hour. Here is Gelly Haha with Bounce House.

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